0: Welcome to the exciting world of HIP. This is a new departure in language instruction for English-speaking people who want to talk to and be understood by jazz musicians, hipsters, beatniks, juvenile delinquents, and the criminal fringe.
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3: As I said, today is the Happy Hour Hangout. I'm your host for this one. I'm Rob Richards. And we're going to be opening the doors from 5 to 7 this evening, from now for the next 2 hours. So this is something that was instituted during the last pledge drive. And I had a lot of fun hosting one of them. We did three of them during the pledge drive. One was during my shift. And it's really great to be able to go out there into the lobby and talk to the listeners and the community. So come on down for the Happy Hour Hangout today. We have Amanda is manning the KWM bar. She's got snacks, some beverages, and there's always stickers to pick up. There's merch for sale, hats, and totes. So come on down and see what Happy Hour is like live. Hopefully I'll get a chance to pop out of the studio and take a look at the crowd gathering. So today on Happy Hour, we're going to start off with a record that was just recently reissued. I was going to say released, but it was actually recorded and originally issued back in 1966. It just got the benefit of the Tone Poet treatment. Tone Poet is Joe Harley, who's the executive director of the Tone Poet series. And it's primarily Blue Note Records, a couple of other ones, but this one was released on Blue Note by Big John Patton. And the album is Got a Good Thing Going On. Here's the leadoff track, The Yodel.

Big John Patton on the organ, also supplying the bass. There was no bass player on this record, which was pretty typical of organ-leadered sessions from the 60s. Guitarist, ably assisting on guitar, was Grant Green. He, throughout the album, he's just a masterpiece of supporting guitar. Hugh Walker on the drums and Richard Landrum on the conga from the album Got a Good Thing Going On. Next on Happy Hour, actually Happy Hour Hangout, is one of the great songwriters of the mid to late 50s and into the 60s. Started out as an R&B singer, never really had much in the way of a hit under his own name, but he did come to the attention of several people, including one Elvis Presley, who he ended up writing songs for. And so starting about 2 years after the release of the record we're going to hear, Otis Blackwell started writing songs like Fever for Little Willie John, and for Elvis, Don't Be Cruel and All Shook Up. Those are the two that really made his name. Later did Return to Sender for Elvis. And for Jerry Lee Lewis, Great Balls of Great Balls of Fire and Breathless. So here's Otis Blackwell in his R&P crooning years with I'm Coming Back, Baby.

Otis Blackwell with I'm Coming Back, Baby. You're listening to Happy Hour on KWMR. It's a Happy Hour Hangout. Come on down. We're open for the community this evening up until 7 o'clock. We've got Amanda and Nancy and a couple of other people hanging out here ready to greet you. So we're having a good time down here today. Coming up next is another recording that has just recently got reissued. This dates from 1964. Mosaic Records, the purveyor of some of the finest jazz box sets, has recently, just within the last month, reissued the classic Oscar Peterson Trio recordings with Oscar Peterson on piano, Ray Brown on bass, and Ed Thigpen on drums. And one of the albums I wasn't familiar with on this collection was a tribute to his home country called the Canadiana Suite. Hopefully I'm pronouncing Canadiana. Not sure what the extra syllable means, but Oscar Peterson was originally from Montreal and lived there for most of his career when he wasn't touring. In particular, he was from a neighborhood in southwest Montreal called Saint-Henri, named after some place in Paris. And he put a track on this album, Tribute to Canada, that was a tribute to his hometown, which was a working-class neighborhood. And when I looked it up, the Place Saint-Henri was a subway stop. And I'm going, what, Oscar Peterson wrote a song on this album, tribute to the whole expanse of Canada, and he's glorifying a subway stop? Well, as it turns out, the subway stop was built in 1980. So it wasn't there when Oscar Peterson wrote this song some 15 to 20 years before then. So it was originally a plaza. And if you look on Street View today, all you'll see on the Place Saint-Henri is a little triangle of concrete, a hole in where you go down to the subway, and across the street is a fire station. Of course, it doesn't say fire station because you're in Montreal. It says something else. Here's the Oscar Peterson Trio with Place Saint-Henri.

Oscar Peterson Trio from with Place Saint-Henri from the Canadiana Suite from 1964. Now, my introduction to jazz came when I was a freshly minted freshman at my college radio station, and they had a good number of records that stood out on the record shelves. This was well before the CD era. These records just jumped out at you with their brightly colored orange and black spines. I'm speaking, of course, of Impulse Records. And out of the 180 to 200 albums that Impulse had released by that time, my college radio station had roughly 30 to 40 of them. So good selection to get introduced to jazz by. So I've always had a soft spot in my heart for Impulse, despite the spotty quality of their releases. But I always wanted to get a copy and find out what the first Impulse record was, catalog number A-1. And one night I was surfing on the web, going to a popular record buying website, and found a copy that was at a reasonable price and reasonable condition, so I picked it up. Album number one for Impulse was by J.J. Johnson and Kai Winding, called The Great. Kai and J.J. came out in November of 1960. They're both trombone players. We also have Bill Evans on piano and Art Taylor on drums on this. If you're not familiar with either of the two, Kai Winding is probably best known for a top 10 hit he had a couple years after the recording of this. He had a hit with More from the film Mondo Cane. That was in 1963. But he was a veteran of Benny Goodman and Stan Kenton bands. J.J. was one of the few bop trombonists. He was mentored by Fats Navarro and Benny Carter. And interesting factoid that I did not know before this afternoon when I looked them up is they both played on the Birth of the Cool sessions, the groundbreaking sessions from 1949 and 1950 that also just recently got a reissue on the Tone Poets series a couple months back. This was sessions headed by Miles Davis. But they didn't play at the same sessions. There were like three different sessions that comprised the Birth of the Cool, actually Birth of the Cool. And they played at different sessions. So they didn't actually meet up with each other until the mid-50s. And they had a great partnership from then on. So I have this album, Impulse Records number one. And there's a lot of great music on it, some standards and some originals. And, of course, I have to revert back to my teenage years or my early 20s years. And I go for the song to play for you tonight that's got the gimmick, the one that starts with a gong.

Johnny Hodges and his orchestra, basically the Duke Ellington Band incognito, recording for a different label, with Moon Romance. Everybody in the group, this was a small group session, everybody in the group got a feature, besides Johnny Hodges on the alto, Cootie Williams on the trumpet, Lawrence Brown on the trombone, the master of the baritone sax, Harry Carney. The more I hear this guy, the more I realize everything about the baritone sax is owed to this guy. And it wasn't Duke Ellington on the piano on this. It was the arranger, Billy Strayhorn. This is, even though Duke was present at the session, he was not the piano player on this one. He did play the piano

I will come out and greet you. Other than that, lots of people here. Come down, have some fun, meet your fellow listeners, meet some of the staff members of KWMR. We're having a good time today. And let's see. So this is Happy Hour. It's KWMR, 90.5 Point Reyes Station, 89.9 in Bolinas, and 92.3 in the San Geronimo Valley. 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Coming up next is some blues from 1950. This is Muddy Waters' second guitar player, Jimmy Rogers, getting a couple of tracks recorded under his own name during a Muddy Waters session. So here's Jimmy Rogers on vocal and guitar. Muddy Waters is supporting him on guitar. Little Walter on harmonica. Big Crawford on bass. We're going away, baby.

That's a wonderful piece that was recorded in 1964 and then remained in some on a spool of tape in somebody's basement or attic for the next, what, 50 years? It was the good folks in New York City at Norton Records that resurrected that for one of their never-issued-before surveys of the Pacific Northwest, which was quite a hotbed in the early 60s of raucous band music. Those were the Incredible Kings with The Chain. To my knowledge, never issued a record. Staple Singers before that with Love is Plentiful. And we started with, what did we start with here? We started, I can't find the right number here. Number 7, Jimmy Rogers, Going Away Babe, with the Muddy Waters Band. This is Happy Hour. It's a Happy Hour hangout. Had a chance to meet a couple of people who knocked on the door and asked if it was okay to come in for just a moment, and I said yes. So come on in. Meet the DJ, meet the program director, meet the executive director if you've never been here before. We're all having a good time. I've seen a couple of familiar and unfamiliar faces through the studio window. Coming up next is, seems like a broken record, but it's not. They're very good records. Another recent Tone Poet reissue, this one by Donald Byrd, live at the Half Note Cafe. There were two volumes. This was volume number 2. Got a thing for the baritone sax tonight. Here's Pepper Adams on the baritone, along with Donald Byrd on the trumpet. The piece was written by the piano player, Duke Pearson. Here is Janine.

0: Donald Byrd, live at the Half Note with Duke Pearson's number, Janine. I am very fortunate today to have a special guest here on Happy Hour Hangouts. He stopped by to hang out at the studio. He's no stranger here. John Levy of Classical Thursday. Hello, John.
1: Hi there. Glad to be here.
0: You have a great, wonderful radio voice. I love listening to your show on when you're on Thursday. I think your radio voice is really nice.
1: Good. Well, thank you for that. I never heard it.
0: Oh, the first piece of advice I ever got when I started my tenure here at KWMR about 10 years ago is go back into the archive and listen to your own show.
1: Always a good idea.
0: Because you'll learn from it.
1: You definitely do. Hear all those mistakes.
0: Before we went on live mic, John and I were trading stories of technical mistakes. It's pretty foolproof in here, particularly when you're running it off your computer, but we always find a way.
1: Yeah, I do. Indeed.
0: Now, you were telling me that it's next week you're going to be on Classical Thursday,
1: sure.
0: And you're going to have a special show.
1: I'll have a special guest, my son, Alex, who does professional music editing for feature films. And so he's going to bring a few tracks along and give a backstory on how he got those tracks and what happened with them.
0: Oh, well, I'm looking forward to that because you always do put together a pretty inventive show. I mean, it's not straight classical.
1: No, I always end with vocal choral and I try to throw in a few ringers like, the Kitka Women's Chorus and things like that so that we get people to... Hey, what was
0: that?
1: Yeah,
0: you got to turn their heads around.
1: That's right.
0: Sit up and say, oh, well, wait a minute, I wasn't expecting that.
1: So you got something queued up for next year?
0: Yeah, we've got Duke Ellington and his orchestra. I played Duke Ellington's band Incognito earlier in the show. This is one where they're actually under their own name.
1: So, taking a pause, you know that my second most genre of music is jazz.
0: Oh, fabulous. I'm pretty new to jazz. What I love about working on community radio shows is every show I try to do, I try and learn a lot of new stuff. So in many cases, particularly on my Sunday show, a lot of the stuff that I play on Sunday and here are things I had not heard like a month before. So, the germination of a playlist takes some time when you're not just going out there and pulling records.
1: Uh-huh.
0: That you say, oh, I want to hear this afternoon. Now, this is, I'm retired. It's what I like to do, is pull together playlists. Yeah, I used to make tapes when I was a kid. I think every college DJ made a lot of tapes. Well, getting back to our next song. It's Duke Ellington and his famous orchestra, and this is from the 1940 era. This was the most celebrated band that Duke Ellington put together. While there are a lot of the old diehards in the band, like Cootie Williams and Rex Stewart and Johnny Hodges and Otto Harwick, this version of the band is known as the Blanton Webster Band because for a too brief number of years, Jimmy Blanton and Ben Webster were part of the band. Jimmy Blanton is featured heavily in this number. He's trading bass lines. He's the bass player with Lawrence Brown, the trombone player, and Cootie Williams, the trumpet player. So kind of an interesting back and forth there. And about two-thirds of the way, 2 minutes into the track, we have Ben Webster on tenor with a solo. So here's Duke Ellington and his famous orchestra with Chloe, Song of the Swamp.
2: No.

0: Duke Ellington and his orchestra with Chloe, Song of the Swamp. This is KWMR, 90.5 Point Reyes Station, 89.9 in Bolinas, and 92.3 in the San Geronimo Valley. 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The center's calendar and rental information can be found at StinsonBeachCommunityCenter.org. And KWMR is also underwritten by the Community Land Trust Association of West Marin, also known as CLAM. CLAM holds real estate and housing in perpetual trust for the people of West Marin. More information about its projects and advocacy can be found at clam.ptreyes.org. This is Happy Hour. It's the Happy Hour Hangout. Please stop on by, knock on the window, wave at me through the glass. Or if you time it right, which Nancy Jo did not, she walked in just as I was going on live mic. But I will have a chat with her just as soon as I'm done. Hi, Kathy.
1: Hi.
0: I'm still live on mic. So we're having a good time here today.
1: And there's Michael.
0: Hi, Michael. You're live on the air for just the next couple of seconds. Yeah, right now. So we're, I'm going to play another song so I can chat with you.

Jackie McLean from the album Action, recorded in September of 64. Besides Jackie on the alto, we had Charles Tolliver on the trumpet, Bobby Hutcherson on the vibes, and Billy Higgins on the drums. That was Hootenanny. Before that, the Champs of Tequila fame with Chariot Rock. Interesting interpretation of Swing Low, Sweet Chariot. Before that, Billy Ward and the Dominoes with their follow-up to their big hit 60 Minute Man, but they can't do 60 no more. We started off with Bob Wills and the Texas Playboys with Big Beaver. A little bit about the origin of that title. That was the name of a pump house or a pump station that they played at in Schidler, Oklahoma, in their early days. Now, Schidler is a town in Osage County, Oklahoma, which the very first record they ever produced way back in the 1930s, late 20s, was the Osage Stomp. So it was an area they knew very well. Schindler was near Call Lake, if you're familiar with Oklahoma. I see a lot of shaking heads. It was a former oil boom town. Had population of up to 5,000 at one point. Now it's down to about 300, and it looks like it's going even further down because taking street view through downtown, what there is of it, it's all boarded up businesses, which is very unfortunate. So Bob Wills and his Texas Playboys with their tribute to an old pump station right out on the prairie. This is Happy Hour. I'm your host, Rob Richards, and we are going to continue on with some Chicago-styled boogie-woogie from Jimmy Yancey. The title of this track is 35th and Dearborn. Now, whenever I get geographic references in one of these songs, I like to go out there and see if I can find out what it's like today. Well, in Chicago, there is a West 35th Street and an East 35th Street. There's a North 35th Avenue and a South 35th Avenue. And there's a North Dearborn and a South Dearborn. The song title gives me no indications to which those are. So we'll just go with West 35th Street and South Dearborn since it's close to the ballpark of the Chicago White Sox.

Lionel Hampton and his orchestra. That was Lionel on the boogie-woogie piano, backed up ably by Sir Charles Thompson on the second piano, doing the rhythm. Lee Young was the drummer on that, which I point out because he would go on to much greater fame and fortune after the 40s. He would become the drummer of the Ramsey Lewis Trio. And then once Lee Young and Holt, the bass player, got disgruntled with the fact that Ramsey Lewis was getting all the press, they split off from Ramsey and joined the Young Holt Trio, Young Holt Express Function, something like that. Not that familiar with their music. I just know the history. Lionel Hampton and his sextet, Bouncing at the Beacon. Again, I tried to find what beacon that might have been, and quickly found out that there was a nightclub called the Beacon in almost every city in the 1940s. So barring a biography of Lionel, I probably won't find out which beacon he was bouncing at. Bob Wills and the Texas Playboys with a song that does not apply to KWMR tonight here on the Happy Hour Hangout, which from what I can see of the crowd outside and those who have come in to visit me in the studio has been a rousing success this evening. But Bob Wills and the Texas Playboys were playing to a different audience. They were going to a party tonight for the old folks. No old folks here, I can assure you. And we

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You know you ain't nothing in the world but trouble.

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'Cause you ain't nothing in the world but trouble. And I love you just the same.

Big John Patton on the organ with Grant Green on the guitar with Soul Woman. Before that, Johnny Hodges and his orchestra, actually Duke Ellington in a small group setting. Your Love Has Faded, and we started with Arthur Big Boy Crudup, and She Ain't Nothing But Trouble, But I Love Her All the Same. Just gave a wave to Emmanuel, who's here for our happy hour hangout. It's always good to see him. He's splitting his time between Inverness and, I believe, Nashville. I'm not sure. He can correct me on that one. But we don't see him around the studio very often. So he's the very popular French Touch and the French Classical. And he's got a new show on Sunday mornings that he does classical with a twist, if I recall the name of it right. So good to see him and wave at him through the window. We're on the hangout now for another 14 minutes or so. So there's still time to stop by and say hello. Buy some merchandise from Amanda. Get yourself some pretzels or a drink. And if you miss this hangout, there's going to be more. They were popular during the pledge drive. This is our first non-pledge drive hangout. And there will be more soon to be scheduled. So we're going to wind it up here on Happy Hour Hangout. We're going to go to a song by the Hollies, and they're beckoning you down to their tiki bar.

The Champs with Subway, and before that, The Hollies with Come Down to the Shore. We're going to finish it up here on Happy Hour with the Miles Davis Quartet, even though it was a sextet at the time, but the two saxophone players lay out on this one. So we've got Miles Davis on the trumpet, of course, Bill Evans on the piano, Paul Chambers on bass, Jimmy Cobb on drums. Live Jazz at the Plaza for Columbia Records promotional purpose to sell the promo men on the records that Columbia wanted them to sell. So lots of disinterested, drunk promo guys in the audience. But they managed to quiet down when Miles Davis and John Coltrane, when he was playing, here's My Funny Valentine.

0: This is KWMR, 90.5 Point Reyes Station, 89.9 in Bolinas, 92.3 in San Geronimo Valley. We are listener-supported West Marin Community Radio. Jessica, your mic's up, right? If you want to say hi. You don't have to say
1: hello.
0: Hi.
1: Hello, everybody. I didn't think...
0: Well, I just thought because it's because of the happy hour going on outside here at the studio, you could say hi.
1: You are free, and you are in West Marin. You can get your tush on down to the happy hour, which is probably ending momentarily, but you may catch some really cool hangs
0: it
1: over
0: is.
1: Here.
0: It is.
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0: 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Friday night. Shabbat shalom. Right, Jessica?
1: Oh, I almost beat you, but I didn't.
0: Okay. Planet Shabbat starts right now.

0: It's difficult for me to listen to a Rush song and not picture that Family Guy clip. You don't know. You never watch Family Guy.
1: I did watch Family Guy.
0: With Chester Cheetah?
1: I don't know this one.
0: No?
1: No.
0: Snorts a line of cheese, and then he screams Neil Peart. Talking about Neil Peart. No. All right, anyway, that was...
1: I remember the episode where Lois is a secret Kiss fan.
0: Yes.
1: I remember that one. Yeah, and yeah. I also remember that I had to show you the My Morning Jacket episode.
0: That wasn't Family Guy. That was American Dad. Anyway.
1: True. Yeah. But they're like the same show.
0: Sure. But they're not. Different shows. So we've got...
1: Hey,
0: what do we got?
1: What is this?
0: This is Planet Shabbos.
1: And what's our topic tonight?
0: Topic tonight...
1: Free will.
0: Free will.
1: And who are you?
0: As evidenced by the starting with Rush's... Free will.
1: It's worth saying.
0: Yeah.
1: Who are you?
0: I'm Andy. I'm DJ Andy.
1: Who am I?
0: DJ Jesse.
1: Yeah, that's us.
0: That's us. We're here.
1: We're hanging out with you guys in the studio. If you want to be friendies in real life.
0: There's some time. We're still hanging out down here. Happy hour. And we're gonna play a bunch of music about free will for you. Do you have anything to start it with?
1: Song wise or wisdom wise?
0: Yeah, wisdom wise.
1: Well, I think we should kick it all the way back to the beginning.
0: Of
1: the time. The beginning.
0: Yeah.
1: Bereshit bara Elohim et ha-shamayim ve'et. No. Uh-huh. Okay. Well, that's the beginning of the Torah.
0: Oh.
1: But I'm talking about the next story, which is still the creation story. You know Adam and Eve? Have you met them, Andrew?
0: Are they
1: your homies?
0: Mm-hmm. Familiar with their work.
1: What do you remember about the story of Adam and Eve, Andrew? Do you remember any...
0: A lot of being taunted with stuff.
1: Oh, interesting that you brought that up. So... Yeah. What do you make of that? Because you're saying that there's some taunting.
0: Testing, a lot of testing, right?
1: So don't you feel that inherent in the very beginning of the story of humanity is free will?
0: Yeah.
1: It's baked in from the very get-go. And I would actually
0: eat this apple or don't.
1: I would act. Well, no. First of all, it's not an apple. It's probably a pomegranate. Second of all, the choice is there, right? I mean, if God didn't want Adam and Eve to eat from the tree of good and evil, he probably wouldn't have put it there to begin with.
0: Boom.
1: And since they could eat from it, they inherently had free will from the beginning. And I might even argue that the earth has free will, because if you look really, really closely at the first creation story, where it's a 7-day creation story, God says, let there be, you know, swarming things and this and that and all the other things.
0: Yep.
1: It's a little out of order the way that they come at it. And it's a little off. It's a little off. So even the earth may even have free will as far as the Torah is concerned. So they'll kick us off with that as we go into our first block of music.
0: Ruminate on that while I take you. We take you.
1: Yeah. What do you mean I?
0: On a road to nowhere.
1: Andrew loves to talk about I.

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0: of It's My Life and Sting's If You Love Somebody, Set Them Free. Jessica.
1: Andrew.
0: We're talking about free will.
1: Need you to talk about why you chose all of those songs.
0: Really?
1: Yes.
0: Okay. So
1: I need you to talk about, you know, the meaning to you and why, what you believe about free will based on these
0: songs that I've been choosing.
1: Yes.
0: Okay. So
1: obviously.
0: Yeah, sure. So obviously Road to Nowhere and the story being told within Road to Nowhere is sort of like a play on almost like man's unlike free will, right? Because it's like, well, we know where we're going, but we don't know where we've been, and this whole like journey that man is on, whether it is free will or not, and how much of it is under your control, and where are we heading, and does anyone know? That's where that one
1: God
0: came
1: knows.
0: From. Yeah,
1: maybe God doesn't know.
0: That's where that one came from. Talk, It's My Life, I think is fairly explanatory in terms of, yeah, it's my life, you know, free will, it's my life. I want to have say and control over, you know, what I'm doing. I don't want it to be dictated to me by something.
1: But God's not dictating it to
0: me. No. I didn't mean dictating like that. I meant it, you know.
1: Some people might think that. But.
0: Yes. I didn't mean it that way. I meant more just like there's
1: in the Torah, God tells people to do stuff.
0: It's more like the general framework that I think.
1: But
0: is
1: I think
0: the,
1: that
0: the
1: they're struggling. I think they're struggling. Yeah. They're looking for support. I mean, there's like a famine in the land, and then God tells Abraham to go down to Egypt.
0: Uh-huh.
1: And he does.
0: If you love somebody, set them free.
1: Sure.
0: No?
1: Yeah, I'll bite on that.
0: Okay.
1: I'll take it.
0: Okay.
1: I'll accept that one.
0: Yeah. So, I don't know. I've thought about this as I'm choosing the...
1: Once or twice.
0: Choosing the songs here.
1: Sure.
0: You know, there's some thought to it.
1: Okay.
0: In fact, there's a song that we're going to play, and I'm going to play for folks.
1: Wait, I'm not ready for you to do that.
0: Oh, you're not? Oh, I thought you were...
1: No.
0: You were just asking. You. That's how you're starting. Go for it.
1: No. What do you have? I want you to tell me more things.
0: Oh, you want more? Or you want more stuff?
1: Maybe you covered everything.
0: Yeah.
1: Heroes. I'm not here for heroes.
0: No,
1: I
0: interesting.
1: I need you to justify the heroes.
0: We can be heroes.
1: Okay, just for one day.
0: Well, it's the choice. It's the choice of if you listen to the lyrics
1: of
0: the song.
1: Oh, your arm, it hurts. Oh, you're reaching.
0: I'm reaching.
1: You're reaching.
0: Oh, wow.
1: You're reaching. Wow. Oh, he's reaching. He's reaching with that arm.
0: Okay.
1: Oh, it hurts. So
0: all right.
1: Much.
0: Okay.
1: Oh,
0: all right. Do you have anything?
1: I got some stuff.
0: Okay.
1: I got some things
0: to tell
1: you.
0: Go ahead.
1: I'm pulling up my source sheet. Hold on. Where is it?
0: See, she's got notes. I don't need notes. It's all up here in the kepi.
1: Everything is foreseen, and free will is given. With goodness, the world is judged, and all is accordance to the majority of the deed. It's per K vote, the ethics of our fathers.
0: Mm. Where'd that come from?
1: The ethics of our fathers.
0: When was that published?
1: It's the next work after the Torah.
0: What's the Isbin? There's no Isbin?
1: There's got to be an Isbin because there's translations.
0: Right.
1: And there's also the original.
0: That makes sense.
1: But I don't have the Isbin up for you.
0: Okay.
1: And then, although I will say you were correct about the thing I told you that didn't have an Isbin recently.
0: Yeah, exactly.
1: But yeah, you know, free will, I think, you know, the TLDR... We're going to talk more about this, but the TLDR is Judaism thinks that there has to be free will or God would think it's not worth it because God wants to be, you know.
0: Spectator?
1: Not a spectator. He wants, they want, she wants, it wants, I don't know, it. Oh. Side note, if you haven't seen Widow's Bay yet, oh, man. It's time to watch Widow's Bay. But back to the task at hand. Here, I've got a good quote. Hashem, God, surprisingly limits themselves. The masters of Kabbalah teach that God contracted, limited, and condensed themselves in order for the world to exist. This is referred to Simsum. God is infinite and must contract themselves in order for anything but themselves to exist. And they must also engage in simsum, in that contracting, in order for human beings to enjoy free will. Thus,

0: God places limitations on themselves in order to allow us to exist in the world.
1: Okay.
0: All right. That's a little bit of Kabbalah for you.
1: A little Kabbalah. I think this guy subscribes to that.
0: Does it stink? Does it
1: No,
0: stink?
1: it's
0: Oh,
1: not.
0: should be stinking.

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1: Hi, Jessica.
0: Hi, Andrew.
1: Why are you shaking your head at me?
0: Because the underwriting for 8 o'clock is missing.
1: All right.
0: That's why.
1: That's funny.
0: That's why I'm shaking my head at you.
1: Planet Shop is here on KWMR. We played a bunch of white men.
0: As
1: Jessica just pointed out to me.
0: White men in that block. Goodness. And then two very lovely white women.
1: We're going to rectify that to some degree here. coming up.
0: Well, yeah, but now you need to justify all your song choices again. And then tell the audience and me what they say about your personal views on.
1: Okay, well, I want to be very clear.
0: Predetermination.
1: You chose Back on the Chain Gang from the Pretenders, so.
0: Okay. Some more women. Some more women sprinkled in there.
1: You can talk about that one. Fleetwood Mac, Go Your Own Way.
0: I think I provide enough content. I think you just need to talk about your song.
1: Bruce Springsteen's Born to Run, Supertramp's Logical Song, The Who, I'm Free, closed it out with S.N. Garfunkel. That's how they're known, colloquially. I think most people just forget about the first guy and talk about the second guy with I Am a Rock. What was I talking about here? Why did I choose these? Again, I think, I don't know if I'm stretching or too much. You keep saying I'm reaching or stretching, but like,
0: I only said you were reaching and stretching for one song.
1: One song. Okay,
0: I'm just asking you to, you know, tell the people working with here.
1: I look at Born to Run. I mean, just lyrically, right? I don't know that there's a song to me that.
0: Yeah, but if you're born to run, then that means that there is.
1: Tramps like us.
0: There is no free will.
1: Why not?
0: Because you're born to run, so you do it.
1: Yeah, but it's more that's about you choosing to go.
0: No, I disagree. See, this is why you need to give a little bit more thought to your song choices.
1: Okay.
0: Because you're just like, born to run.
1: I think it's so self-explanatory. It is.
0: Yeah, but like then you have to back it up with the theology.
1: Go Your Own Way? No?
0: Go Your Own Way makes sense.
1: Okay, great. Thank you.
0: But does God want you to go your own way? What do you
1: think? I don't know. Well, you tell me.
0: I think that God wants you.
1: Kind of smacks me around when I go the wrong way, right?
0: To want to do the right thing. So it's way better if you do the right thing and you choose it.
1: But it is that's probably going your own way, right? Hopefully
0: yeah,
1: not.
0: Hopefully
1: that
0: your
1: own. What is Back
0: on
1: the Chain Gang? Why did you choose that one?
0: God, you're asking me why I did something 2 weeks ago. It's a good question. I'm gonna look at the lyrics.
1: Okay.
0: I'm gonna get back to you on that.
1: You need to justify it.
0: Andrew, I come with the content. I come with the Jewish content. You come with songs.
1: With
0: your Adonis-like personality.
1: That's true. I don't know that my personality can be Adonis-like, but my physique obviously
0: is. Do you know
1: that
0: Ken asked me when we walked in if we'd be arguing on the air?
1: Yeah.
0: Yeah, he did.
1: He likes it. Mm. The Who's I'm Free again. I don't know. And I Am a Rock.
0: All right.
1: You got it.
0: Okay.
1: Tell me why you chose it.
0: Okay. So Back on the Chain Gang is all about what people are making you do. Circumstances outside of your control, the powers that be forcing you to do particular things, in your life. So Back in the Chain Gang is you know, it's not like, oh, it's self-explanatory because it's Born to Run. It's like, you know, what circumstances are you in and then what can you do with the circumstances that you find yourself in? And what does that have to do with the idea of fate and then also with the idea that you can take
1: control
0: what you're
1: over.
0: Given and turn it into something that, you know, or make a choice that is your own choice. Okay. Inside of a circumstance, you feel like you don't have a lot
1: that
0: of
1: you
0: control
1: don't have
0: over.
1: A lot of control
0: yeah,
1: over.
0: You
1: generally,
0: know, you typically have a choice, even if it's a very small choice. Like you know,
1: in most areas of life, you mean?
0: Yeah, I mean, Back on the Chain Gang is obviously like a prison situation, right?
2: Sure.
0: So it's like, okay, you're in prison, you don't have a lot of choices, but like you can choose how you show up every day. You can be bitter and pissed about it, or I mean, I don't know, it depends how you got there, right? But you know,
2: probably
0: you have a choice.
2: Convicted.
0: You have it probably wrong. Yes, that's
2: feels like
0: I mean, honestly, maybe that is most people are today. Prison reform is
1: Jessica,
0: is
1: I'm gonna change up what I was gonna do here for the next block of music.
0: Okay, tell me what you were gonna do.
1: Because I'm gonna make sure that we're gonna play women.
0: Yeah, you gotta. There were so many women on the list,
1: I have a great way
0: went straight sausage party, and I think we need to rectify that.
1: Here's how we're gonna start
0: immediately.
1: Here's how we're gonna start.
0: You have free will at this moment in time.
1: I'm gonna show you how.

Doesn't matter if you love him or capital H-I-M. Just put your paws up. Cause you were

0: Billie Eilish closing out that block of music with the track called My Future, which Jessica chose. So she's going to explain why she chose that one along with The Highwayman. With Highwayman.
1: It's self-explanatory.
0: Gavin DeGraw's I Don't Want to Be. Haven't heard that song in a while. It was actually pretty fun.
1: That was good.
0: Right?
1: I liked it.
0: Yeah. I feel like that was, it's, I don't know why I haven't heard that in a while. It's good. I have some fun versions of that too.
1: I don't know.
0: Oh, we don't, you don't need to do that.
1: Why don't I have to do that?
0: Yeah, no, you can, I guess. Lady Gaga before that with Born That Way and, This Way, right? In Vogue's Free Your Mind. I can't actually, if you gunned to my head last time I heard that song, I imagine it was sometime in the 90s. When did that song come out? I don't remember.
1: 90s for Osho.
0: For sure, yeah. And kicked us off with Natasha Bedingfield's Unwritten here on Planet Shabbos on KWMR. Thanks for hanging out with us here on your Friday night. We are talking about free will. Let's play music about free will.
1: Before we talk about free will.
0: And Jessica is going to use her free will right now to share something with you.
1: 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Andrew, you always said that you wish you knew when these races were going to be, and apparently you just haven't been listening to
0: I am
1: KWMR.
0: Going to exercise my own free will on August 1st.
1: And not
0: and
1: drive
0: as
1: anywhere.
0: As far as possible from the roads on that day. But appreciate the heads up, and you know, good luck to everybody out there riding your bicycles.
1: Indeed.
0: For long distances on the roads. Jessica, do you have anything that you would like to say specifically about your tracks or anything that you have queued up over there in terms of your wisdoms?
1: In order to appreciate your goodness, we must possess free will. And so you, capital YU, like capital H-I-M.
0: Sure.
1: From Lady Gaga.
0: Yeah.
1: Planted within us not only a good inclination, but also an evil inclination that we must overcome, as a result which we attain your vast and eternal goodness. I might argue that that evil inclination and good inclination was actually put in us by the free will that Adam and Eve had in the garden.
0: So that's all goes back to that.
1: It all goes back.
0: Yeah.
1: It all goes back.
0: That's your theory?
1: That's
0: or
1: my
0: that's
1: theory.
0: Your,
1: okay. Now, this text has only the worldview of what
0: right.
1: I just read to you. I'm giving you a gloss.
0: Okay. But your theory, you're saying it just...
1: The
0: connective tissue goes all the way.
1: It goes all the way.
0: Yeah.
1: It goes all the way.
0: I wouldn't
1: So I guess
0: that.
1: I have the question of, does God have free will? I guess the Kabbalah already said that God has free will, so...
0: Right, but that's just the Kabbalah, right?
1: Yeah. Yeah, I don't know. Do you think God has free will? What do you think that the songs that you picked would say about that?
0: Well, I think about Natasha Bedingfield's Unwritten, right? And how that the scope of that is that you have so much of your life and what's in front of you that is
1: unplanned
0: and is going to sort of, you know, deviate off of each other.
1: I
0: and
1: know
0: so
1: his
0: much
1: life is endless.
0: God.

0: The rascals reminding us, Jessica, that people
1: get to be free.
0: Just want to be free.
1: Got to be free.
0: They got to. Got.
1: Apparently, God agrees.
0: Right?
1: Although Leonard Cohen. Well, there's a little caveat with.
0: With the Who by Fire?
1: Yeah.
0: Which, say what you're saying.
1: So, you know, that's just straight liturgy.
0: Sure.
1: Straight liturgy from the Rosh Hashanah playbook.
0: Yep.
1: But
0: I think that's the only other time we played that song.
1: Was it was a Rosh Hashanah show. But there is, you know, there is a way to lessen the decree. So you get written, it's like on Rosh Hashanah it is written and Yom Kippur it is sealed. But, you know, the prayer.
0: So, but where does the free will come in there?
1: Free, I'm literally saying the saying.
0: Got it.
1: Oh no, now I'm going to get it wrong.
0: See?
1: But it's what? It's prayer. It's tzedakah. So it's tzedakah, tefillah, and tzedakah, tefillah, and
0: meal tzedakah?
1: Oh my God. What is it? It is charity, prayer, something. Oh, and teshuvah, of course, repentance, can lighten the decree. So you have a little bit, you have 10 days to get your act together.
0: Right.
1: And have a little bit of free will. You can accept the decree or you can try to lighten the decree. So, you know, Leonard Cohen's giving a little bit of that two-handed free will predeterminism there, where it's like, okay, it's written, but it's not sealed. So you have a little time. And actually, you even have more time. There's like a second Yom Kippur that comes a couple weeks after Yom Kippur. So you even get like another shot. It's more of like a communal.
0: So how much time is that?
1: I mean, you have, first of all, you have all year.
0: Sure.
1: Right? Like you have
0: all year. We're talking about that specific period of time.
1: You have all year. So Rosh Hashanah to Yom Kippur is 10 days.
0: 10 days.
1: It's 10 days.
0: You said there's a second Yom Kippur.
1: There's a second one. It's never, ever known as that. But there's a second one. And
0: Yom Kippur 2, Electric Boogaloo?
1: And not Yom Kippur 2. It is called Hoshana Rabbah. Ah. And it is exactly 7, 8, 9, 10, 11 days after Yom Kippur.
0: So it's 21 days total. So you have 21 days.
1: 21 days to get your act together and lighten the decree. The one that is after Yom Kippur is more about communal, like rain. It's about rain, basically. It's like, how is the community going to be judged in rain for the year? Rather than like
0: that's the
1: sealed
0: measurement.
1: Yeah, well, you know, if you live in an agrarian society,
0: sure,
1: your life and death depends on flood, famine, flood,
0: crops.
1: You know, crops. Like, it's like you want the right amount of rain at the right time, and you don't want more than that. You don't want less than that.
0: I'm with you.
1: So
0: picking up what you're putting down.
1: Yeah, that's that.
0: We played Frank Sinatra's My Way. We played obviously Leonard Cohen's Who by Fire, which we just talked about.
1: Yeah.
0: Sly and the Family Stone's cover of Que Sera Sera.
1: Very good.
0: Obviously. Que sera sera, whatever will be, will be.
1: Unless you change it with your free will.
0: With your free will. There you go.
1: I do have to say this was our July 4th show that we just punted to this week. If people are wondering why we're talking about free will.
0: Oh, right. That's
1: this
0: good point.
1: Is our like freedom show.
0: This was the freedom show.
1: Freedom is that's celebrated right. in Judaism in more or less in April. So we decided to talk about free will.
0: That's an important
1: And then
0: point.
1: I was thinking, oh no, we should have talked about grief this week, but we can just save that for next year. Oh well. Can't win them all.
0: There's always more time.
1: That's why Shabbat comes every week and our show is only every other week.
0: Every other. Speaking of, let's throw to our girl to take us home. Thanks for listening, everyone. Planet Chavez here on KWMR.
1: Chocoblock up next.
0: Next. Enjoy the weekend. Stay safe and get some sun or something. 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

0: 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I'm Jane Mickelson from Bolinas. 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

0: 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I'm a board member of KWMR, and I listen all the way in from Redwood City. 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
1: Bonjour, this is Emmanuel of the French Touch. 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
2: 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I'm Arnd Peltner. Today it's an all-instrumental show. I got the new album by Conforma, a band from my hometown Nuremberg, and I thought this just sets the tone. And this is the opening track of Conforma number 2.

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Space Lords lost sounds of Lemuria off their record Nectar of the Gods. They have been around since 2008, also released on the fine indie label Tonzonen. Now we're heading to Berlin and to Arcane Allies. Accumulation is off their release Sundra Oscillations.

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Vasa is off their record West Marta. 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Tschüss, I'm Arndt Peltner.

0: 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Real good.
1: Hello and welcome. The Earth is coming. This is Earth Riot Radio. The Earth is coming. Hurry up. We've been waiting. Do you need water? Okay, go, go, go, go. Winners of the science fair. Yes. Say it. Say it. Natural disasters are what? Acts of conscience. Wow. Patriotism is banned in Texas. Amen. Vicious mothers drop packets of estrogen on banks, prisoners, and RFK. On RFK, holy Jesus. Come on now. Look, come over here. You gotta see this. The Earth is coming. The Earth is coming. The word security is under house arrest. The bodies of AI programmers have cravings for disorientation. The revolution is evolution, very fast, decisive evolution. Mycelia swallow the blind surfers, human feces washing up on the Jersey shore, babbling turds speaking in broken teleprompter. 100 senators surrendered to endangered animals. The Earth is coming. The Earth is coming. Oh, this is so beautiful. The shadow of the tidal wave, the bursting pavement. What did the on-ramp say on his deathbed? Get it now. Get it. Get it. America, stop hiding. Come out from behind the atom bomb. Stop hiding. Come out from behind. Jesus Christ, Marilyn Monroe, the 59 Chevrolet. The Earth is coming. The Earth is coming. The Earth is coming.

Some of you might be wondering, what are we doing? Well, when the eagle goes into the sky, when there's a storm, it doesn't fly through.

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We're not AI, are we? I don't think I am. Is there any

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Yeah.

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We stopped our shopping. The data centers convert into fields of orgasms. The Earth is blooming, rooting, flying, shrieking with pleasure. The sixth extinction is going door to door like Mandani supporters. Stop selling heaven and hell to ICE. It's dangerous. Families, children, take ICE to their yoga class. That's right. Kindness. Kindness. For God's sake, be kind. Be that surreal. That completely strange. Kindness. We will be kind on the beaches. We will be kind on the hills. We will be kind as the guns malfunction and slink away ashamed. The Earth is coming. We knew you'd show up. So glad to see you. Please, please, please, come on in. Take us. We're ready. The football fields are covered with buffalo. Of course. Of course. The off-ramps become canyons with shadows of falcons skating over the yellow rocks. Oh, yes, here we go now. Clouds of mycelia, tangles of roots, beginning to murmur under the lawns. Oh, it's happening. We knew we would come back to the Earth. Remember that one time? Remember when the Earth came? It was a Tuesday afternoon. We were in a traffic jam. Remember on the Brooklyn-Queens Expressway? We knew something was up when the police got out of their flashing cars laughing and tore off their clothes. Our windshields dissolved into clouds of bacteria. We thought we heard singing coming from the seagulls overhead. Happy belches and groans underground. Our houses and apartments have locked us out. Americans are trapped in our common space where we belong. Where the Earth will come for us. We recognize that feeling we had when we were born, the pleasure of complete and utter helplessness. The Earth is coming, and we are going. The trees are clearing their throats. Listen up now. The trees have something to say. The Earth is coming. The Earth is coming. The Earth is coming. The Earth is coming.

Hello, welcome to News from the Natural World. I'm Savitri D. The Trump administration has reconstituted a government-wide program that tracks how climate change is transforming the U.S. after gutting it last year as part of a purge of programs that did not line up with its worldview. The U.S. Global Change Research Program is now headed by Matthew Wilicki, a former University of Alabama geochemist. Wilicki, who calls himself a professor in exile and who frequently critiques climate science on social media, will be in charge of the program's primary product, the congressionally mandated National Climate Assessment, a comprehensive report released every 4 years that shows how American infrastructure, lives, and the economy are affected by climate change. France, the Netherlands, and Belgium recorded 3,700 excess deaths during the June heat wave that sent temperatures soaring across Europe, with authorities warning that the numbers are preliminary and could rise. Experts have said the heat wave, which lasted from June 20th to 28th, was the worst ever recorded in Europe, causing disruption to power generation, damaging infrastructure, and overwhelming healthcare systems. The extreme heat was almost certainly driven by climate change, scientists said. French public health authorities said deaths at home rose 91% between June 22nd and 28th. Compared to the previous week, while deaths in nursing homes and healthcare facilities also increased. At least 12 people have died attempting to flee a wildfire in southern Spain, and 23 are still missing, officials said, as firefighters battled to bring one of the country's deadliest blazes on record under control. Many of the victims tried fleeing by car, but were engulfed by flames that spread rapidly, fanned by wind, through a wooded area around the town of Los Gallardos in Almería province. 4 people died in one vehicle. 8 others were found dead after apparently abandoning their cars and attempting to escape on foot along a route that was not part of the evacuation plan. Many of the charred corpses still had to be identified through DNA testing. Men's average testosterone levels have halved over the past 50 years, according to scientists, who say society is facing a male fertility crisis. Total testosterone levels in men declined by 54% between 1972 and 2019. Rising levels of obesity and diabetes are certainly major factors, but the work suggests that environmental factors such as endocrine-disrupting chemicals, which can be found in many household items, and global heating could also be factors in this striking decline. Data centers use more electricity in the U.S. than in any other country, including China. In 2025, nearly 40% of all power demand from data centers came from facilities based in the U.S., according to this year's Statistical Review of World Energy from the Energy Institute. It's the first year the sweeping annual report has tracked data center demand, a sign of how central the question of powering these massive facilities has become. To put that electricity use in perspective, American data centers alone consumed nearly 313 terawatt hours last year, more than Australia, Italy, Spain, or the United Kingdom generated to power their entire economies. Between 2022, when OpenAI introduced the ChatGPT 3.5 model, and 2025, global data center power demand grew by 59%. Demand in the U.S. could nearly triple by 2030. Lake Powell, the U.S.'s second largest reservoir, threatens to plunge to unprecedentedly low levels this year after a historically low snowpack failed to raise its water level. The 185-mile Colorado River Reservoir currently stands at about 22% of its capacity, or roughly 5.6 million acre-feet. After a winter of historically low snowpack in the mountains and a heat wave that broke records across the Southwest in March, water levels at Lake Powell barely rose at all. In Milan, an unusual project has animals gathering for the Parliament of Living Species, hoping policymakers will consider them when making decisions about what to build and where. Each of the 50 animals in the Parliament are voiced by masked human representatives and selected for their vulnerability to urban development. Each of them calls Milan home, residing in its buildings, parks, and waterfront areas. A representative of the Swifts decries the demolition of the San Siro Stadium, which thousands of this species use as a nesting ground. And later, a fox pipes up on behalf of the underground dwellers to advocate for green corridors to be prioritized over new surface parking.
the Parliament of Living Things organizers hope participants will leave with a greater sensitivity to the needs of urban species and will consider them when making decisions that affect the entire ecosystem. In Australia this week, conservationists released up to 100 eastern barred bandicoots onto Phillip Island, a populated coastal island near Melbourne. Each one of the rabbit-sized marsupials had been carefully bred to increase their chances of survival in the wild. Their numbers plummeted in Australia due to a combination of natural predators such as foxes and habitat destruction. By the late 1980s, just 60 remained, found among abandoned cars in a trash dump. These survivors were taken into captivity for breeding, and by 1991, they were declared extinct in the wild. Thanks to conservationists' efforts, the number of eastern barred bandicoots jumped from 150 to an estimated 1,500 in 2021. This was mainly achieved through creating predator-free sites and moving some of the animals onto fox-free islands. Eastern barred bandicoots are powerful ecosystem engineers thanks to their burrowing habits, which help improve soil health, seed dispersal, water retention, and nutrient cycling, all of which strengthen landscapes against floods and droughts. New research demonstrating that bumblebees exhibit emotion-like behaviors has implications for how scientists understand the consciousness of insects. The first of its kind study, published in Proceedings of the National Academy of Sciences, used slow-motion video to capture how bumblebees shake their heads and wipe their mouths if they don't like food, and lick their lips if they do. The study of 18 colonies of bumblebees found the insects could show observable liking and disliking behaviors, as opposed to just wanting actions or simple feeding reflexes. Many people are comfortable saying that insects can sense, learn, and make decisions, but much less comfortable saying that they may evaluate things as pleasant or unpleasant. A new study debunks the long-standing claim that baby rattlesnakes are more dangerous than adults. Researchers found that young rattlesnakes can control their venom just like adults, while adult snakes usually inject much more venom and cause much more serious bites. Since the 1970s, China has planted more than 66 billion trees in one of the largest reforestation projects ever undertaken. Many of these trees are part of the so-called Great Green Wall that acts as a natural barrier against the northern desert's sandstorms, some of which are so gusty they reach Beijing. The Great Green Wall also sequesters carbon from the atmosphere and halts aridification. By 2020, these newly planted forests covered 90.31 million hectares, accounting for a staggering 36.6% of the nation's total forest land. Scientists are beginning to understand that these newly engineered forests don't function the same way natural ones do. The discoveries suggest that the global climate models we use to understand forest behavior might be fundamentally mistuned. China's planted forests increase their leaf cover 2 to 3 times faster than natural forests. Part of this hypergrowth has to do with the tree's sprightly age, as younger leaves are naturally more efficient and receptive to taking in CO2. But it isn't only use. Even when the researchers strictly accounted for tree age and local growing conditions, the planted forests still grew 4.6% faster than expected. This growth spurt was even more pronounced in mixed and evergreen forests, which showed remarkably intense responses to rising atmospheric CO2, sucking up far more greenhouse gas from the atmosphere than it emitted. And now, the sounds of extinction. The Walia ibex, also known as the Abyssinian ibex, is a rare species of wild goat found only in the highlands of northern Ethiopia. They are a critically endangered species. The Walia ibex lives in steep, rocky cliff areas between 8 and 15,000 feet. They are grazers. Their diets include bushes, herbs, lichens, shrubs, grasses, and creepers. They have enormous, beautiful horns. Habitat loss and fragmentation, hunting and poaching are major threats to the species. The recent war between the Ethiopian government and the Tigray People's Liberation Front has also hampered conservation efforts. In December 2025,
there were only 271 surviving Walia ibex. And hear the sound of two Walia ibex in a male courtship battle.

And Reverend Billy here again. How are you? Or how's your Earth riot going? We've embraced lots of left turns, lots of leaps and whirling, spinning, unexpected songs and statements, and lots of animals, insects and birds joining us, thunderstorms. I'd like to thank Danny Fisher for that AI song. He's not AI, hopefully. Neither are his listeners. That was from one of our live shows at the Quaker Meeting House here in New York. Now, we've got a new show coming up. Some of you might be in town. It's Sunday, July 26th, 7 p.m., the Quaker Meeting House at 15th Street between 2nd and 3rd Avenue. So maybe we'll see you there. We need to thank Jason Candler, our editor, and Savitri D, of course, from the news from the natural world. Josh Kawan Nelson is the person who shouts out, "The eagle soars over the storm." That's from our live show as well. We know that the Earth is coming. And the Earth is coming in many ways that we can't anticipate. When we talked to Leonard Peltier in that recent interview we had with him for Earth Riot, we asked him outright, are these cyclones, are these all this fire and flood, are these messages coming from Mother Earth? He said, exactly. Yes. And we have to learn to translate the Earth's messages. She's talking to us. Well, maybe we got one step or a couple steps, maybe three or four steps, a little bit closer in today's strange Earth riot. In this half hour, we tried to go in a lot of different directions. We hope that this helps you be inventive. The Earth, I think, wants us to evolve now. Can we be strange enough to change enough? Somebody give me an Earth.

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Pittsburgh, but Philly's where we're going to. Well, I talked to my mom today.

You remind me of someone I once knew. I don't know who. I don't know who could it be.

Living by faith is kind of like hanging on for dear life to the edge of a cliff.

Hey, Luigi. Luigi, what's this? What's this? That's right. This is KWMR Point Reyes Station. What a great dog.

A few years ago, a great event took place on Broadway when Miss Ethel Merman stepped before the footlights on opening night of Anything Goes and killed the people with another great Cole Porter song, I Get a Kick Out of You. The Vims Carl Group lends eight voices in recalling that occasion.

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the Mexican border. I started out with a bang, blow the Dixie line. Opening shot was burning hot, and every single blow was mine. From there I swung westward, taking every state in my stride. My bandwagon swinging, everybody.

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Rising Tide airs every other Monday at 11:30 a.m. on KWMR, West Marin Community Radio.

A buzzer took a monkey for a ride in the air. The monkey thought that everything was on the square. The buzzer tried to throw the monkey off his back, but the monkey grabbed his neck and said, "Now listen, Jack.

driving. What's the use of jiving? Straighten up and fly right. Cool down, Papa, don't you blow your top. The buzzer told the monkey you were choking me. Release your hold and I will set you free. 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Straighten up and fly right. 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

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Cool down, Papa, don't you blow your top. 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

This is Neshama Franklin. My program is Reading to John. I read old stuff that I reacquaint myself with, and new stuff when I can get permission from the authors. Then I fill you in on what I've been reading via reviews and juicy sections from the books themselves. My program airs Tuesday mornings, 10 a.m., every other week.

Thank you.

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1: Welcome to Live from the Grand Teton Music Festival from Jackson Hole, Wyoming. 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Led by Maestro Donald Runicles, the renowned festival orchestra consists of the world's finest players from more than 90 ensembles around the world. I'm Jeff Counts, general manager of the festival, and I'd like to introduce you to my friend and co-host, music director, Donald Runicles. Donald, I know that you're not feeling your best today, and I, for one, appreciate you joining me in the studio anyway.
2: I wouldn't miss it. Thanks, Jeff.
1: This program, Donald, quintessentially French, n'est-ce pas? We are at first going to mourn the loss of a very young composer. We've talked in a previous episode about some composers die so young, cut off by an untimely early death. Today we're going to talk about Lili Boulanger, who passed away in 1918. Talk a little bit about her and her legacy.
2: Lili showed from the very outset extraordinary musical abilities. With the encouragement of her parents, both of whom were musicians, she made huge progress as an instrumentalist, but primarily as a composer. And she submitted in 1912 a composition to the famous and storied Prix de Rome, one of the most famous prizes, for instance, to Claude Debussy, Hector Berlioz. They all applied for it. They submitted works. Well, she didn't succeed in 1912, but she succeeded in 1913 to become the first woman to ever receive this very prestigious prize. And towards the end of her tragically short life, she wrote a couple of works that are related. D'un soir triste, it's of a sad evening, and the work that we're going to hear, D'un matin de printemps, it's of a spring morning. Much of this was actually dictated by Lili to her sister Nadia, because she was just physically not in a position to write this down. The work, D'un matin de printemps, oh my goodness, it's such a tantalizing indication of where this woman would no doubt have gone. Of course, Claude Debussy is not far away, but this little masterpiece, we're thrilled that our guest conductor chose to bring this work with her.
1: Well, let's hear that now, a brief glimpse into what could have been. Guest conductor Dalia Stasevska is on the podium at Walk Festival Hall in Jackson Hole, Wyoming. She'll lead the Grand Teton Music Festival Orchestra in a performance of Lili Boulanger's Of a Spring Morning.

0: You've just heard Of a Spring Morning by composer Lily Boulanger, taken from us far too young. Guest conductor Dalia Stasevska led the Grand Teton Music Festival Orchestra in Walk Festival Hall in Jackson Hole, Wyoming.
1: Jeff, at the Grand Teton Music Festival, we have the great joy of welcoming back on a regular basis some of our favorite musicians, soloists, conductors. One of whom, of course, is Johannes Moser, a cellist with whom I've worked a number of times. What makes his presence, his personality so special?
0: You're asking me to define the indefinable, Donald. Sitting in the audience when Johannes Moser takes the stage is quite an experience. He's very tall, he's very handsome, he has an amazing allure to him. The minute he clears the door from backstage, you feel the audience on the edge of their seat. I honestly believe he could sit there and read a recipe for tomato soup and people would give him a standing ovation at the end. There's just something just very deeply personal about the way he connects with the audience. I mean, do you feel that from the podium, that energy coming from him?
1: Oh, very much so. His focus is on the audience. He's looking at the audience, and I'm sure each and every member of that audience feeling, he's looking at me. He's connecting to me. He's communicating with me.
0: You, as an audience member, really do get the sense that you've been brought along with him, that you've experienced it with him, that some of your sweat is on the stage too. Like, yeah. I said before, it's very personal. And you said it perfectly. You do feel like he's attaching himself to you directly.
1: Oh, he really is. But if anybody's going to make a case for a work that people have otherwise not heard, and in this case, Edouard Lalo, his cello concerto in D minor, and perhaps you could speak briefly to it.
0: This harkens back to a conversation we've already had this season about the 20th century French fascination with the culture of Spain and capturing that musically. That 20th century fascination was predated by a very 19th century fascination. There is a Spanish flair to this music, and I think that probably relates to exactly what I mentioned before, which is just something about the French artistic mind that is just drawn to Spain, drawn to the sounds, drawn to the sights, drawn to the culture there. So if you take this piece along with Symphony Espanol, Lalo really does get credit for evoking something that would be very common in the 20th century, this aforementioned fascination with Spanish music, much sooner, decades before anybody else thought of it.
1: Here is Johannes Moser right now entering the stage with his musical partner, Maestro Dalia Stasevska, who will lead the Grand Teton Music Festival Orchestra at the Walk Festival Hall here in Jackson Hole, Wyoming. We're about to hear the cello concerto in D minor by Edouard Lalo.

0: You can hear the audience sitting in the palm of Johannes Moser's hand. He has just performed Eduard Lalo's Concerto for Cello in D Minor. On the podium was guest conductor Dalia Stasevska. She led the Grand Teton Music Festival Orchestra at Walk Festival Hall here in Jackson Hole, Wyoming.
1: You're listening to Live from the Grand Teton Music Festival. I'm Donald Runicles.
0: And I'm Jeff Counts. Donald, for our final piece today, we return to Ravel, a common friend this season, as I've said before, and his famous, if not somewhat infamous, work, Bolero. Bolero was composed in 1928, and it has turned out to be one of the composer's last works before illness forced him into retirement. It's also turned out to be one of his most popular works, maybe to his chagrin. Ravel was French, and this work may be French, but the presence of Spain can be felt in this work, not just in the title, but from the very first note.
1: Yes, in Spain, you have the feeling that the sensuality very much is in the rhythm. The visceral rhythms have also a degree of sensuality connecting to your body. I mean, literally, as a dancer, feeling drawn in this work, for instance, the bolero, which is, technically speaking, a Spanish dance. You feel yourself drawn into a world of rhythm where something in you takes over. We've talked about this with regard to other pieces of Ravel. He was the utter perfectionist. There's never a note out of place. It's perfectly orchestrated. And it might be of interest for people to know that Ravel was a passionate clock collector. He obsessed about clocks. Besides collecting them, he wrote an opera called The Spanish Clock. I mention that because I have this sense that his works have that kind of exquisite perfection of some Swiss clock, just all these little cogs within cogs.
0: And inner everything. Precision.
1: Inner precision. Yeah. It is all perfectly proportioned. And he spent a long time over these perfect proportions. And yet, much like looking at a cathedral, while you could look at all the perfect proportions, taken as a whole, you're just blown away by the impact of this work.
0: I think you've captured it, Donald, because it can be hard to describe why this piece is as popular as it is. Pop culture references are many. Figure skaters have been using it in the Olympics for decades. There was a Three Stooges movie that used it. Of course, famously, it was the predominant theme of the movie 10, starring Bo Derek and Dudley Moore. Frank Zappa took it on tour. It's been used in a Doctor Who episode. This music is everywhere in a way that maybe Ravel would not have liked, but I think you're touching why, and it's because of the perfection. It's because of the clockwork precision of this music. It's a gorgeously long and incredibly alluring melody, and the orchestration is some of the best he ever did.
1: And he talked about virtually no modulation.
0: Right.
1: Because the modulation is quite literal. You wait for it, you wait for it. It's after this variation, it's after this variation.
0: Right.
1: Even as a conductor,
0: yeah,
1: it's almost unbearable. You're waiting for it, but then it moves from C major to E major. Well, hallelujah. And I swear if the orchestra were not so loud, you'd hear most people in the audience go, yeah!
0: Or finally.
1: There would be some kind of expulsion of joy. And I mean, it really is viscerally a work where it's music and art and passion at its very best.
0: Well, enough anticipation. Let's listen now. Before we do, though, thank you, Donald, for being with me today. I know that your voice is not at its best. Please go rest. In the meantime, let's now go into the Walk Festival Hall. Guest conductor Dalia Stasevska is back. She's made her way on stage to lead the Grand Teton Music Festival Orchestra. This is Maurice Ravel's iconic Bolero.

0: it was worth the wait, wasn't it? That was a performance of Ravel's iconic Bolero, played by the Grand Teton Music Festival Orchestra here at the Walk Festival Hall in Jackson Hole, Wyoming, under the inspired and inspiring leadership of a young guest conductor with whom we have worked for the first time and most certainly not for the last time, Maestro Dalia Stasevska, who came to us at relatively short notice. We're all very enamored.
1: This has been a presentation of the Grand Teton Music Festival, located in Jackson Hole, Wyoming.
0: Live from the Grand Teton Music Festival is a co-production of the Grand Teton Music Festival and Classic Digital Syndications. Victor Munzer is our producer. The recording engineers for the festival include Vic and Jonathan Gallo. 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And by all means, come and visit us at the festival this summer in Jackson Hole. For information about the festival, visit gtmf.org.
1: I'm Jeff Counts.
0: And I'm Donald Runicles. Thanks so much for being with us.

0: KWMR, Point Reyes Station. I'm George Frank from Pacifica, and I listen to KWMR for their great variety of rare music, including funk, psychedelic rock, jazz and fusion, and Latin rock.
1: Hey, Richard, I see you just sitting in your car. 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
4: Como estas? You're tuned in to The Latin Alternative, a full hour of the best in Latin rock, funk, hip-hop, indie, and electronic music. I'm your co-host, Josh Norick, joined once again by my esteemed colleague, Dr. Ernesto Lechner.
5: Hola, amigos. Today we're celebrating the power of music in a live setting. Once a year, we compile a show made up entirely of concert recordings from all genres and styles of the Latin spectrum. So today, hermano Josh, we have salsa and bossa nova, rock and hip-hop. And I'm excited because some of these tracks have a great historical significance attached to them. But before that, I like it how you always realize that in Argentina, quite often the audience is louder than the musicians in a live setting. And that's definitely the case with the song that we're going to listen to right now.
4: Yes, indeed, Ernesto. You know, I am a huge fan of rock argentino, and it was very eye-opening for me when I worked for Warner Music Argentina in the mid-90s, just to see and like how the crowd would indeed on the choruses often sing louder than the band itself. I love that. It's something actually I wish happened more often in this country, but I think it's well documented here on this track, one of my favorite songs from Babasónicos, one of the most important indie rock bands in Argentina. This track, Carismático, which was recorded live at Luna Park, an excellent venue of about 8,000 or 9,000 people in Buenos Aires, especially towards the end when people start singing along with the chorus, Algunas Noches, Soy el Fácil, that it just cracks me up. So take a listen. Both the band and the audience are the stars. This is Carismático from Babasónicos.

0: con sabor. Muchas gracias.
1: This is a Latin alternative. Today, an episode devoted to some remarkable live recordings, and we just listened to the eternal Joy Arroyo, arguably the most important artist ever to come out of Colombia. He passed away very young, in his 50s. Joe Arroyo started performing with Fruco y Sus Tesos in the 70s. He was only a teenager, originally from Cartagena. And then he went solo in the 80s. Major superstar. We just listened to Confundido. I love this live version. Confundido was actually a Fruco y Sus Tesos salsa nugget from the 70s, but here Joe performed it solo. A recording from 1989 that somehow Joe was in London and the BBC recorded about an hour of music, and then Discos Fuentes released it in 2004. And it's the only available high-quality recording of Joe Arroyo in concert. And that's, I saw him twice, hermano, and it was always unforgettable. So how amazing that the BBC got there in time to do this really good recording that we could enjoy, and then Discos Fuentes put it out. Now, we're going to listen to an album, a double live album, that was meant as a sort of as a farewell, right, when it was released.
2: Yes, Ernesto. I think one of the recurring themes for my selections tonight is the Argentine rock and Los Fabulosos Cadillacs, a group that really, I think, one of the most important bands in the Latin alternative genre of all time, constantly filled stadiums throughout the Americas in the 90s. And this farewell album, or it was intended to be a farewell album, little did we know they would reform. I want to say about 8 years later, but at the time, this two disc set, one titled Hola, Hello, and the other called Ciao, Goodbye, this was their farewell. And again, this, you will hear the crowd singing often as loud as the band. And this is, of course, Los Fabulosos Cadillacs' most well-known song, the track Matador. It even appeared in the American film Gross Point Blank. I remember that scene fondly. But this is the live version, and you can't escape the crowd. It's what I find so charming. Let's take a listen from 2001, the live recording Ciao. This is Los Fabulosos Cadillacs and Matador.

0: ¿Cómo estás? You're plugged in to the Latin Alternative.
1: Ahora vamos a interpretarles una composición. Esta y la otra, Pedro. Se titula Ojos de Johnny Ortiz. Ojos.

0: Muchas gracias.
1: Wow, we just listened to a historic document from the heyday of salsa. This is, hermano, another one of those recordings that appeared relatively in recent times when Fania started digging deep into the vaults and coming up with some rare stuff that it released. I'm talking about maybe 10 years ago or so. We just listened to Ojos, originally included in the Salsa Masterpiece Siembra by Willy Colón with Rubén Blades. And Siembra Live was a CD that was, you know, I'm not too crazy about the Sonics, but it's still there and such a document of these musicians at the top of their game performing all of Siembra in concert. This was around 1979, 1980 when they, Rubén told me recently, actually, I talked to him a few weeks ago and he told me that he was in shock when after releasing Siembra, he started touring. He went to Venezuela, to Panama, to Colombia, and seeing the people were, you know, thousands and thousands of people just crazy, knowing all the words by heart. And it was then that he realized that he indeed had become a salsa star.
2: And if you like what you've been hearing on the special episode of The Latin Alternative dedicated to live recordings, please do follow us on Facebook and Instagram at The Latin Alternative. On Twitter, our ID is Latin Alt. You can also stream the weekly podcast edition of the show by searching for The Latin Alternative on Spotify, Apple, or iHeartRadio, or simply heading to thelatinalternative.com. And Ernesto, I think we're both very enamored by the band Soda Stereo. I believe you you had some comments about this.
1: Yes, I was thinking that Soda Stereo knew from the very beginning that they were poised for rock and roll stardom. Wouldn't you say? I think Cerati had that attitude. Even when he wasn't a rock star, he was already acting like a rock star. And of course, he had the amazing anthems and compositions to back it all up.
2: Yes, Ernesto. You know, there's a phrase in the music industry, fake it till you make it. But I never really considered that Gustavo had to fake it very much. But yes, true rock star attitude. One of the most important stadium filling rock en español bands of all time. And this song isn't necessarily known as their most iconic song, but it's probably my personal favorite. This track, Sobredosis de TV, or Overdose of Television, has a little bit of a new wave bounce to it, and I also love the horns that punctuate the song on the studio recording, and I love the live version. I thought the live version is just as good, if not better, than the studio version. So I wanted to spotlight Soda Stereo's live version of Sobredosis de TV.

0: Thank you very much. DJ Etos on the turntable, Rodrigo Rebel Diaz on the mic. Ana, thank you so much for all the, como se dice? La buena onda. Thank you. Buena onda.
1: You're listening to The Latin Alternative, and a special episode dedicated to live recordings by some of our favorite Latin alternative artists. Now, Ernesto, what if I told you I was present at the recording of the song we just heard?
2: Oh, this is amazing. Tell me about it.
1: Yes, Ernesto. For a couple of years, iTunes was doing these special live sessions for exclusive albums that would only be available on the Apple iTunes store. This was probably in the mid to late 2000s, and I was vice president of Nacional Records, which of course was the label home for the Chilean hip-hop artist Ana Tiju. So she was part of the Latin Alternative Music Conference that year, and they did a special invitation only live performance that was recorded for this live album. And she, of course, had to record her most well-known song, 1977 or 1977. Astute listeners will probably recognize this song, featured prominently in Breaking Bad, the television show. But, you know, it's cool. I'm happy, actually, there's two songs tonight on the spotlight that I was actually present at the live recording of. Anyway, Ana, you know, she's a great live performer, you know, which you can't really always say for hip-hop artists, but she has performed with full band. She has performed with DJ. I've always just felt she's a great live talented performer. So that track was 1977 from Ana Tiju, and that was from an iTunes live album. I'm not even sure if it's still live, so to speak, in the iTunes store, but if you can find it, grab it.
2: And now we're going to listen to a track from one of the most transcendental concert albums in the history of Brazilian music. Ironically enough, it was recorded in Buenos Aires. And also, just for the sake of transparency, we should say that it is a live recording, but it was definitely enhanced in the studio. In effect, it's a combination of the actual applause and the crowd reaction and the vocals, but then all the instrumental part was re-recorded in a studio nearby in Buenos Aires. I'm talking about La Fusa, the 1970 album. So special. It is so special indeed, hermano, that there is a band in Buenos Aires that recreates the entire concert album once a week at a jazz club. This is the artists involved are the official poet of the Bossa Nova movement. We're talking about Vinicius de Moraes, and he's joined by the voice of a very young Maria Creuza, and also Toquinho and voice on guitar. We've played tracks from this record so many times because it is just a classic, La Fusa. So here they are, the three of them with Lamento No Morro.

0: You're tuned in to the Latin Alternative and a spotlight on live recordings. Yes, so much great live music from Latin and Latin alternative artists over the years. And that was another recording that I was actually privileged to be at the time. Pacha Massive, now defunct but wonderful Latin trip hop and Latin funk artist from New York, led by Ramon Nova. That song, Don't Let Go, it was actually featured in a number of TV shows. I remember we licensed it to quite a few films and television shows. I think Ugly Betty back in the day. And they too participated in this series, the iTunes Live series, which were a series of EPs recorded at the iTunes store in Soho in New York City. And yeah, it's fun to revisit some of these because I think when it comes to Latin alternative music, you know, we're always playing the studio recordings on this show, but these are great groups. If you see them live, always get a chance. They put on great shows. So many these artists in this genre. And I'm just happy, Ernesto, that we finally got around to doing an episode dedicated to live musica.
1: Yeah, and I wanted to ask you, hermano, I just heard some screaming from the audience in that recording. Was that you?
0: I might have been 10% of the screaming. I don't know. I can't remember. It's all a blur, the mid-2000s.
1: And I wanted to ask you, hermano, if you ever invest any of your hard-earned cash on box sets.
0: Ernesto, I am guilty of probably purchasing only two box sets in my life, from the Posies and Jellyfish. I am a big power pop fan outside of my Latin alternative love. I know you are much more of a box set collector than me.
1: Yes, and a couple of weeks ago, I have to tell you, I invested a lot of money, my savings really, on an imported box set from Brazil. This is the Odeon Years. Odeon was the label back then, of Wilson Simonal. This is such an amazing box set, hermano. Wilson Simonal was very, very famous in the late 60s in Brazil. He was, in a way, there are some parallels with Roberto Carlos, only that this guy was a little more funky. He was really into Brazilian soul. He was into the Yeah, Yeah, Yeah movement. He was into balladry. He was a retro, in a way, for the time, but also cutting edge. Wilson Simonal. And he would release one or two records per year. So I got this amazing box set that's out of print. I was able to secure a copy finally. And it included a live album. It included the 1967 LP Show MC Monal. So we're going to listen to a track off of that to enjoy. And this is really not, it hasn't been altered or enhanced with anything. This is just, you can definitely see that this is a recording, maybe even from the soundboard. I don't know, because it sounds, it has a dryness. Nem Vem Que Nao Tem by Wilson Simonal in concert, 1967.

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You're tuned in to the Latin Alternative and a spotlight on live recordings. And I was happy to actually play a newer live recording from a recently reunited band in my neck of the woods, the Bay Area. Los Mocosos, a critically acclaimed and quite popular regionally here in the Bay Area Latin ska band and Latin soul. They were quite popular in the late 90s and broke up for many, many years. Reunited last year, and they recorded a live album called Los Mocosos.live. And that was actually a live version of probably my favorite song in their catalog, Somos

0: Los Mocosos.
1: And now, hermano, another historic moment in Brazilian music. We're going back to 1971. And this is almost like a crazy moment for a variety of reasons. This is the first live record that Gal Costa, the diva from Brazil. It's her first live album. It's very raw. It's very funky. And she's performing a song by Roberto Carlos that had been released in 1969, Sua Estupidez. And the thing is, in a way, Gal Costa's version is much more authentic than Roberto Carlos. I know it sounds crazy to say it, but, and it became almost like emblematic. It was very symbolic of Gal Costa's vocal power and her great choice of songwriting partners and of her repertoire. So this is really not to be missed. It's very special. Sua Estupidez by Roberto Carlos, performed by Gal Costa in 1971. Meu bem.

0: This is the Latin Alternative. We're sadly reaching the end of an episode devoted to concert recordings. We will revisit this concept next year. We just listened to Gal Costa performing So As To Be This.
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0: I'm Josh Norick for The Latin Alternative. The technical producer is Dave Michaels for WEXT. The Latin Alternative is a production of Josh Norick and WEXT Amsterdam, New York, a listener-supported service of
1: 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Tess Shahadi of Inverness, lifelong KWMR member, says, no bones about it. 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

0: Radio Bilingüe presenta Línea Abierta. 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
3: 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Could you say that again?
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You can also listen to this on the archives or live on kwmr.org. I'm going to be playing a full vinyl set for you today. And, you know, just to commemorate the analog intelligence of mistakes being made in the process that lead to some of the best things that humans have come up with. Not to say that'll happen today, but it's going to get a little wild. And hope you enjoy on this Wednesday at 11:02.

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I was trying to make some mistakes there, just to remind us that we're human. And just part of the program. 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
4: That's right.
3: Bam. Where are we going next?
4: Sparkle.
3: Who doesn't like sparkle?
4: You said Miss Queen.
3: Uh-oh, it's the Queen. That's my girl. I'm going to say a little prayer.
4: I like this song.
3: Ah, yo, here we go.

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1: Back to back.
0: I'm just saying.
1: Two stellar grooves.
0: From the emotions.
1: Put a little love away.
0: To Love Unlimited.
1: Together.
0: I mean, come on now.
1: I like that combo.
0: Right? Oh my gosh. You know that Barry White produced Love Unlimited?
1: Yes. There are certain songs where I can clearly hear
0: You hear that,
1: it.
0: Barry.
1: Yeah.
0: That Barry White.
1: Not so much
0: Barry
1: that
0: White.
1: One, but that was still such a lovely song.
0: Mm-hmm. So lovely. Just like all of them. And all the others that are coming up here on Cute Radio.
1: Not too many, but...
0: On KWMR Point Reyes Station. All right.
1: Going with Gloria Gaynor.
0: My girl.
1: I said yes.
0: I said yes. Let's go. I said yes.
2: As soon as I get home.

0: Bimbop.
1: That was a song, all right.
0: I mean, if I could sing those notes, I'd be singing them too, okay? Minnie Riperton. My girl, singing with Peebo.
1: I haven't heard that song in a long time.
0: Shout out to Peebo Bryson. Thank you for your time here in this dimension. Recently ascended into the next dimension. Appreciate you. All the love to Peebo Bryson and Minnie. I mean, both of y'all have ascended.
1: Yes.
0: Came and blessed this place. Man. Man, oh man. The blessing to be a blessing. It's a blessing to be a blessing.
1: Sure is.
0: It is. Man. You know, there really is only a few more minutes left in the show.
1: That's why we've got one more song.
0: We got one more. We might have to play two more. We shall see. Where to go? What can we squeeze in for you today here on Cute Radio?
1: Well,
0: on KWMR Point Reyes Station.
1: Donna Summer.
0: I mean, Donna is queued up and ready to go. Who has also ascended. Another blessing to be a blessing. Dang. Three in a row?

0: Praise the Lord. Hey, shall we get into it?
1: Let's do it.
0: Let's do it. Ain't nothing to it but to do it. Do enjoy. Donna Summer. Sweet Romance.

0: going on.
1: Hold on a second. 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Hold on a second. My bad. Hold up. Let me stop the record.
2: But maybe we should play this one. What's this song called?
0: This song is called A Man Like You.
2: A Man Like You. Well, we had picked Sweet Romance.
1: I know. I want to play Sweet Romance.
2: Okay. Let's.
1: Because it feels like the perfect.
2: A nice finale.
1: Yeah. A little Sweet Romance. Okay. Yes. That's the theme I was looking for.
2: Yeah.
1: It's epic.
2: I didn't notice it, but it makes sense.
1: My bad, y'all. Yeah. Here we go.

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2: 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I'm Jim Bennett. 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We cablecast on Horizon Channel 47. We'll start off with a salute to John Coltrane in the centennial year of his birth, as I expect lots of other people on the air are celebrating him as well throughout the year. And we've chosen something from the gentle or lyrical side of John Coltrane from a very overlooked and underrated album of his for Atlantic Records known as Coltrane's Sound. And we'll hear the piece known as Central Park West that John wrote, a beautiful composition, among many that he recorded for the Atlantic record label. Now, the deal on this recording is that the recordings took place in the session for My Favorite Things for Atlantic Records. And these performances were recorded in October of 1960. Impulse Records bought out the Atlantic recording contract of John Coltrane. And as Coltrane's popularity grew, both Prestige and Atlantic were free, without John's say-so or any input, released any recordings they had in the vault, so to speak. This was, unfortunately, a very, at least artist-wise, prevalent activity at the time with the contracts that artists signed, that the material recorded remained in control of the record labels themselves. And this album, Coltrane's Sound, came out in 1964. It's surprisingly cohesive. It seems as if it really makes sense from top to bottom. In other words, it's not just scraps here or music that doesn't go anywhere. And I'll also tell you that Central Park West was the name of a radio show that I had very briefly. It was a pilot program in Central Park in New York, where music streaming was done just in the park itself on the internet, as people were trying to figure out how to do that on a larger basis. And so I titled my program Central Park West, since I'm on the West Coast, and it just seemed like the right thing to do. And I always used this version of Central Park West as my version to start the show. And sometimes I would alternate it with Jack DeJohnette's version, which came much later in 1980, and his recording special edition. We'll hear that as well. And then after that, we'll remain in kind of the sweet or lyrical side of things with some new releases as well as some great classic recordings. Coltrane's Sound had McCoy Tyner and Elvin Jones already as part of the group that John Coltrane was assembling. Steve Davis, a bass player from Philadelphia, was also present in the group. As a number of you know, John Coltrane was born on September 23rd, 1926, and he passed away on July 17th at the age of 40, all too soon, and he is still so very influential to this day. After that, we'll hear Jack DeJohnette's version from one of his greatest recordings in terms of playing, composing, and concept, and that's with his original group known as Special Edition. Jack plays drums and piano as his main instruments, but also melodica on this piece, this version of Central Park West. On the date, you have both Arthur Blythe and David Murray, as well as Peter Warren, the bassist, an incredible group. Jack DeJohnette's recording special edition was released in 1980 on ECM Records. And then we'll go back to 1956 and a recording that, if you'll pardon the pun, stands the test of time. It is a piece known as Time, written by the younger brother of Bud Powell, that's Richie Powell, who was also the main arranger for Clifford Brown and Max Roach and their quintet. And this was the last recording that was made under Clifford and Max's name as the quintet. It was recorded for the Amarcy record label in 1956. In June of that year, both Richie and Clifford Brown would pass away after an automobile accident. And it was such a great loss, both of them. On this recording, which is known as Clifford Brown and Max Roach at Basin Street, which is a club that they played at a lot, it wasn't a live recording at all. It just paid tribute to the fact that they were often there at Basin Street, originally on the Amarcy record label. Anyway, this is a beautiful piece. Basically, I think, kind of a vehicle for Clifford Brown. Also present, in addition to Clifford Brown, is Sonny Rollins, the aforementioned Max Roach, as well as George Morrow and Richie Powell on piano and celeste. Time recorded for the Amarcy record label in 1956. Richie has three compositions on this album and arranges all the pieces except for one of them. After that, we'll hear a great standard by Gene Ammons, the boss tenor himself, and then a new recording by Cecile McLaurin-Salvant with the Metropole Orchestra, conducted by Jules Buckley. Let's get started on Forms and Feelings.

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0: We just heard the new release by the three-time Grammy winner and MacArthur Fellow, the vocalist Cecile McLaurin-Sauvin. And her new album, which is on the None Such record label, known as With Every Breath I Take, we heard Billy Strayhorn's Lush Life. This was recorded with the Netherlands Metropole Orchestra, conducted by Jules Buckley, with the arrangement by Darcy James Argue. And this is the first orchestral album that Cecile has recorded. It was 4 years in the making. It took that long to overcome some obstacles and make it all happen. And it seems to be a musical dream come true, a beautiful version of Lush Life. And also in there was her own trio, I believe, with her musical and life partner, the pianist Sullivan Fortner, who is a Grammy winner himself. We also heard the recording by the one and only Gene Ammons, the founder, along with Von Freeman, of the modern Chicago saxophone style, which incorporated blues and R&B into the playing. And he was often heard in the company of another horn player, like Sonny Stitt, for instance. And also in the 60s, he helped establish the sax and Hammond B3 sound on some of the recordings by Brother Jack McDuff and Groove Holmes. Gene Ammons was born April 14th, 1925. So we just experienced in April his happy heavenly 101st birthday. We heard his recording for the prestige record label known as Boss Tenor. And it was recorded and released in 1960, a version of My Romance. Sometimes Gene is not remembered as a great ballads player. And in fact, this is a really good example, recorded with an all-star lineup of Tommy Flanagan, the very underrated bassist Doug Watkins, the drummer Art Taylor. Also on this release is Ray Barreto playing congas. Also in our set was Clifford Brown and Max Roach from their 1956 recording for a Marcy known as Clifford Brown and Max Roach at Basin Street, and a composition by the pianist and composer, the late Richie Powell, who was the younger brother of Bud Powell, and showing great promise as an arranger before his life was taken in the same automobile accident in June, I believe, of 1956 as Clifford Brown. And this really was a vehicle for Clifford's playing time with piano and celeste by Richie Powell. Also in there, two versions of John Coltrane's Central Park West, beginning with John Coltrane himself, from the album that was recorded in 1960, really in the sessions for his Atlantic recording, My Favorite Things, but not released in its own right until 1964 by Atlantic, the album Coltrane's Sound, a very underrated recording with a lot of great material on it. including this piece. We also heard the same composition, Central Park West, as performed by Jack DeJohnette, and Special Edition, the album Special Edition, on ECM Records from 1980. And again, the group, including David Murray, Arthur Blythe, and Peter Warren. Jack was heard on melodica on this piece. He also plays piano and drums in one of his important and great albums, the late Jack DeJohnette. Next up is an album that came out on Resonance Records in April for the first time, a live performance featuring saxophonist Joe Henderson, the late saxophonist, and a version of Good Morning Heartache, always associated with Billie Holiday. The album Consonance, live at the Jazz Showcase, recorded in February of 1978, the Jazz Showcase in Chicago, accompanied by Joanne Brockeen, pianist who was with Joe for a few years and also with Stan Getz, and leader of her own great groups over the course of many years, and an NEA jazz master. Bassist Steve Rodby, before he collaborated with Pat Metheny, and the all-around and very underrated and great drummer, Danny Spencer. Consonance is a double CD, again, coming out in April of this year for the very first time, thanks to Zev Feldman, the jazz and audio detective. Amazing live performances. Many of them stretched the entire length of an LP because there was a vinyl edition, a 3-LP set. Sometimes hard to play on the radio because of the length, but you know, it's really worth it, and hopefully I'll be able to play more sometime. Anyway, here is Joe Henderson and Joanne Brockeen, the album known as Consonance, live at the Jazz Showcase. Hope you enjoy this as we continue here on Forms and Feelings.

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0: Concluding our first hour with the recent recording by the pianist, composer, healer, and educator Naduzo Makatini. It is known as The Myth We Choose on Blue Note. It just came out in June, and Un Imbeza is the name of the piece that we heard with his longstanding trio and production from his son, who is also a very creative and interdisciplinary musician. Naduzo is from the current icons of South African music, and I think he was paying tribute to Abdullah Ibrahim, who we recently lost in the month of June at the age of 91, the gospel-tinged melody that we heard, not unlike something Abdullah would do, is a good representation of his widespread influence. Again, Naduzo Makatini and his new album on Blue Note, The Myth We Choose. We also heard the Barcelona Art Orchestra and alto saxophonist Miguel Zanon. And their new album on Miguel's label, Miel Music, came out in June. It is known as Expressions Concerto for Alto Sax and Orchestra. And we heard the second movement from the concerto, Part 2, known as Canta Parla. Each of the movements written by the artistic directors of the Barcelona Art Orchestra. And Part 2 was from Lluc Caceres, who is also in the orchestra as tenor saxophonist and clarinetist. This recording was made in Barcelona on November 29, 2025, at La Auditore Sala 2 in Barcelona. That's brand new, too, from June of this year. And we began with the newly released recording, at least in April, from Joe Henderson, a version of Good Morning Heartache from the album known as Consonance, live at the Jazz Showcase in February of 1978. This is on Resonance Records, came out in April of this year. A magnificent recording from the one and only Joe Henderson. The next up is the new release, and there have been close to 40 of them, from the pianist, composer, and musician of the world, and citizen of the world, Omar Sosa. And he was born in Cuba, spent a long time in the Bay Area, also has lived in Barcelona and other countries around the world, and truly is someone not only who absorbs the music, but makes it his own, with some bridging of supposed gaps between different music from different countries and making it all work in his amazing style. He has a new recording with Cuarteto Americanos, and that is his group that actually came out of his time after COVID when he was in the United States exclusively. And a couple of the musicians from here in the Bay Area, the drummer is Josh Jones, Sheldon Brown on reeds. And I think living in Fresno is the baby bass player, Ernesto Mazar Kindelan, who I believe is originally from Ethiopia. Going to listen to a composition from pianist Omar Sosa, known as Back Home to My Dwelling, from this new recording on Otah Records, which is known as We Are Not the Headliner. And incidentally, for those of you in Northern California, there is a CD release party for Omar Sosa's new album, We Are Not the Headliner, with the same group at the Freed in Berkeley on Sunday, July 19th. A CD release party. Sheldon Brown, Josh Jones, Ernesto Mazar, Kindalan, and Omar Sosa. Here is Omar Sosa and Back Home to My Dwelling on Forms and Feelings.

0: 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I'm Jim Bennett here on KWMR, which is in Point Reyes Station, Bolinas, and also San Geronimo Valley, streaming live at kwmr.org.
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0: Well, recently it's been fairly rare that I do a program that is made up of almost all new releases, so I'm glad about that. I often feel guilty that I'm not giving more of the newer recordings out there a chance on the air, and then I'm also guilty about not bringing you the jazz masters of the past and present as well. So any way you look at it, I'm guilty. As charged. But we try, and let's try to explain to you what we just listened to. We concluded there with Joe Lovano, the saxophonist, and his new recording, Paramount Quartet. He has often had a history of playing with guitar players, and certainly Bill Frisell comes to mind with the Paul Motion Trio, of which Joe Lovano was a part. In this case, a newer generation guitar player is the one that Joe Lovano calls upon, and that is guitarist Julian Lage. Also part of the Paramount Quartet is Will Calhoun and Asante Santi DiBriano as well. From this album, which came out in May on ECM Records, we heard The Call from saxophonist Joe Lovano and the Paramount Quartet. Also, and there was the new release from pianist Christian Sands on Storyville, came out in June. It was recorded with the North Meets West Trio and a composition by Christian known as Where Children Still Play, the album Between Then and Now on Storyville, with the Danish bassist Thomas Fennesbeck and the Swedish drummer Rasmus Kilberg. Christian has been pretty active as a player in Copenhagen, and that's how this recording came about for Storyville. We also heard from Marta Sanchez and her new recording. She is the pianist that you heard. Her composition, The Regret, from an album known as For the Space You Left. That's on Out of Your Head Records. This is one of the older recordings. It's from April of this year. And we began with Omar Sosa and Quarteto Americanos and Back Home to My Dwelling from the new release on Ota Records from June of this year. We are not the headliner. As to where we are going, next up is Chris Potter and his recording from May, which is known as Alive with Ghosts Today on Addition Records. And Sister Anne is the name of the piece. Getting to record with a larger ensemble and exploring his composing and arranging strengths is one of the great musical possibilities here in his musical retelling of the story of the abolitionist John Brown and the music scored for guitar, bass, drums, violin, clarinet, trombone, and saxophone. And speaking of Bill Frisell with Joe Lovano, Bill Frisell is heard here with Chris Potter. We'll follow that with the trombone as performed by David Gibson on his new release and Conrad Herwick on his new recording, which is known as the Latin side of Chick Corea. That's what is next here on Forms and Feelings.

From the new release by the trombonist Conrad Herwig, it is known as the Latin Side of Chick Corea, the latest in his series of Latin Side recordings for the Savant record label, coming out this month of July 2026. And we heard a version of Chick Corea's Spain. Herwig says that his main influences and mentors included Mario Bauza, Eddie Palmieri, and Tito Puente, and he spent time with all three of them. The all-star cast includes the pianist and arranger Bill O'Connell, Craig Handy playing tenor and soprano and flute, Alex Norris on trumpet and flugelhorn, bassist Ruben Rodriguez, drummer Rob Yamin, and percussionist Mauricio Herrera. And the group revisits Chick's first two recordings, Tones for Joan's Bones and Now He Sings, Now He Sobs, as well as two pieces from Return to Forever, including this one, Spain. We also, I think, heard the sophomore release from the trombonist David Gibson, and his composition Mirrors Surface, and the album Darkness Blooms on La Reserve Records from May of this year. And also from May, we began with saxophonist Chris Potter and his new recording. It is known as Alive with Ghosts Today on Edition Records. We heard Sister Annie. We've got time for one more piece of music, and as we go out, we'll listen to the late Carl LeBlay, a force in creative music for many decades as a composer, arranger,

reluctant pianist, humorist, and catalyst. And a recording that has come out on the MIG record label. It is fairly new. It's known as Live in Hamburg, and it is with a large band at the time that Carla was still leading one, a very playful version of Kindred Spirit, and that's Thelonious Monk. It's a version of Mysterioso from this album. Joyful Noise, Live in Hamburg, and the lineup includes her husband at the time, Michael Mantler, playing trumpet. Gary Valente, the trombonist on French horn, is Vincent Chancy. Bob Stewart, the tuba player, Steve Slagle in the reed section, as well as Tony DeGrady. Carla Bley playing organ and glockenspiel on piano is Ted Saunders. Steve Swallow, her longtime musical associate and lifetime partner, eventually, and for many, many years, playing electric bass. And Victor Lewis is the drummer. This is new on MIG Records. We'll go out with this Thelonious Monk composition, Mysterioso. Thanks for listening to Forms and Feelings. I'm Jim Bennett. Hang in there. I do wish you sweet, sweet love. And as Jim Pepper used to say, I won't see you later. I see you now.

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And KWMR would like to thank its booster sponsor, Olema House and Due West Tavern. They're located in Olema at the edge of Point Reyes National Seashore. The property features 22 guest rooms and two cottages. The historic tavern also offers dining and space for celebration. 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And now, at 2 o'clock, 2:01 on a Saturday afternoon, I think that perhaps it's time for a little Hawaiian music. Don't you think? I do.

Oh, indeed, indeed. A little Hawaiian music wouldn't hurt. A little resting on a lanai wouldn't hurt at our beach cottage. I think that sounds okay.

And with that lovely ping, I love that. I love that, the way that song ends. Welcome to Hawaii Calling. A couple of hours of Hawaiian music with me, Susanna Henderson, on Lanai with you, dear hearts. And where is our Lanai today? Well, of course, you know, it's always on the Big Island. And of course, you know, it's way off in the middle of nowhere. So what I would advise is if you come in on Kona to Kona, just go south until things begin to look more and more less touristy, more Hawaiian, little stores in little towns. Come on down to the bottom of the island till you get to the sign that says Kahuku Ranch, and then you take a road that goes to the very point of the Hawaiian Islands, the most southern tip of America, now that Hawaii is a state. And there we have our little beach cottage. You and I, dear hearts, lying back on the hikie on Lanai and listening to some really good Hawaiian music. I think you'll really enjoy our time together. So we'll start off right here. How's that?

That doesn't sound like Hawaiian music, does it? Does it? But it is. It's Emma Viri, a Hawaiian woman who trained in operatic singing, and so you have an operatic voice singing a Hawaiian song. From the album The Best of Emma, we heard Tutu, which is Grandma. Before that, Mano Kapalulu with Makaha Sons of Ni'ihau. And we started off with Makena, with Ahe Lau Makani, which means there is a breath. And as you remember, the breath is very important in Hawaiian literature and lore. So we're going to go on, and more of what the Queen Liliuokalani wrote. And you think, if you don't know Hawaiian music, queens? Yes, when the missionaries came to put clothes on the Hawaiians. Excuse me, they were all naked. Oh, my gracious me. But they were rather barbaric. They would put an offender on a pile of stones called a heiau and set them afire. And so the missionaries came to do good, and then the joke is they did well. Boy, did they ever. They got the idea of big business and corporations. But in the beginning, the first group that sailed from Boston down to the southern tip of South America on a little wooden boats and up into the Hawaiian Islands, those 100 days plus trips, they meant to do good, and they did, and they were brave, brave people. So we're going to move on to a little more music. I have Doug and Sandy McMaster's queued up here. And let's see. Yeah, there we go. Lovely, lovely, lovely.

What a beautiful, beautiful voice, Emma Veery, Hawaiian, but trained in opera singing. We just heard her sing Kauai Apolani and also Lily Koi from the album The Best of Emma. And this is Hawaii Calling. I'm Susanna Henderson. And I want you to know that KWMR is sponsored by King Floyd's Bar Provisions, offering a large variety of artisanal cocktail bitters and their newest item, bitters and soda in two flavors, inspired by the legends of San Francisco's Barbary Coast. King Floyd's can be found at several West Marin locations. Recipes and more can be found at King Floyd, that's FLOYDS, .com. And KWMR would also like to thank its Signal sponsor, Marin Arts, a nonprofit organization that advocates for the arts of Marin County. Their searchable online calendar of a creative, cultural, and educational events can be found at marinarts.org. Again, that's marinarts.org. Okay, I think we'll go back to a little more music. I think I was mentioning that the missionaries came by boat to put clothes on the Hawaiians who didn't know about clothes and didn't know about music because they had drums and they banged on their drums all the time. So it was a big, big thing. And we're so glad today that we have all this beautiful music. And then the thing that's so interesting to me is that there's no one Hawaiian music now. You've got some with a little flavor of this and some with a little flavor of that. And so it's hard to say some people's, I remember my dear friend, she used to shudder when she'd say, "Oh, I just hate Hawaiian music." Well, you know, stay tuned. The next tune is very different, and then the next one is very different from that. There's no such one boring Hawaiian music. Say I, a little prejudiced. Just a little bit. More from Emma Veery.

How would it be if you were singing like Auntie Genoa Kiavi and your son came in to sing with you, which is what that was about? That was son Gary Aiko singing with Auntie Genoa Kiavi. Beautiful. From an album called Among My Hawaiian Souvenirs, they sang Le Aloha Le Makamai. Before that, we heard Cyril and Bob Brosman from an album, Four Hands Sweet and Hot, with Le Ohu. And we'll play Le Ohu later in this because it's by Led and the original Ikona. So it's like the same song, but it's not. So you may recognize it and you may not. And then we began with Le Avapuhi and with Keola Beamer, one of my favorites, from an album Mo'u'uhani Kika, Tales from the Dream Guitar. Sounds kind of magical. I think while we're in magic, we'll just continue and go on to Kalama's Quartet here. Whoop, there we are. Very good. Oh, yes. Le A.

Oh, I like that. I like that, the way it ends, that bing. What were we listening to? Oh, we were just listening to Martin Pahinui. Oops, wait a minute now, hold on. They want to get ahead of me here. Martin is a brother of one of the of Cyril's, but we don't hear from him a whole lot. He didn't do a lot of recording, but I do like his voice. From his album Ho'olohe, meaning listen, we heard Le Hinahina. Before that, we heard the Kalamas Quartet with Le'e Hula.

And before that, again, the Columbus Quartet, which is Lei A from Hawaii's Popular Songs. Why Lei? Well, because May Day, May is Lei Day, is Lei Month. I know, we're in July, but I didn't get around to it in May, so here we are. And I like the music because it's more traditional music, which is what we're trying to do here. We have more coming up. Let's see. Yeah, I think, oh, I know, I wanted to just mention John and Ira, my favorite listeners, along with Charles, listening today, and much love going out to you. And I'll bring up the next music for you. Oh, it'll be Moses. Or have I just done that? Moses Kahumoku. I just love Moses with his voice. And what do you know? This will probably be an instrumental. But we'll listen to it anyway. But first, let you know that this is KWMR 90.5 Point Reyes Station, 89.9 Bolinas, and 92.3 San Geronimo Valley. 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And let me just add my little PS to that. If you missed my show or any of your favorite shows, just go online to the archives, kwmr.org, and scroll down to the show that you like, and then you don't have to worry about it. 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And I bet it smells really good in there when you go in to have a look, and I do hope you will. Moving on, we have, let's see. Yeah, let's just see what we have. I think it's Moses.

Oh, you just feel like you're dreaming away, flying away. So nice. Cyril Pahinui and Bob Roseman from an album called Four Hands Sweet and Hot. We heard Le No Kaululani. And before that, Ken Emerson and Friends with Slack Key Kauai Style album is the name. And we heard Le Nani, preceded by Le Loki Lani with the Kahuanu Lake Trio, one of my favorite trios, and one of my favorite voices. Moses Kahumoku started off that set from his album Ho'okupu, meaning the gift. And we heard Le Ka'a Humanu. I got a great five stars by that one on my playlist here. I like his voice. 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And I might take just a moment to thank all of our underwriters who have been so generous over the years of supporting us. We've got new ones, we've got the old ones. We're just grateful for your support. Alrighty, moving on to a little more music from my lay mix. Let's see, where are we? I think I'll go to Mahi Beamer again and play him. I'm going to skip this one here if I can. It's a little difficult to turn. There we go. Listen to this voice. He'll probably fool me and be an instrumental. Oh no.

with the beautiful voice of Hapa singing Lei Pikaki, it's time to Pauhana time. Pau means finished, Hana means work. This is not work. But Pauhana time means I'm leaving, and I'll leave you with more Hawaiian music from 3:30 to 4. And then I'll see you in a couple of weeks. Meanwhile, stay tuned for, at 4, for Putumayo World Music. At 5, Global Village with Chris Helm. 6 o'clock to 8 is The Night Swim, followed by Jeffrey Wilkinson with Saturday Night Function from 8 to 10. Then 10 o'clock, Professor Cosmo brings you 2 hours of music, followed by The Latin Alternative from 12 to 1, and then Professor Cosmo takes you through the night with KWMR Night Music. I just want to say that it's been lovely being here with you. Thank you so much for listening. And I'll be back in a couple of weeks, and I will see you then. So you take care. Much aloha to you.

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1: Bonjour, this is Emmanuel of the French Touch. 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
0: And today we tour Le Monde Français, the French world.
1: And a big world it is. French is spoken by around 300 million people in more than 50 countries worldwide. The French and Spanish, along with the British, were the leading colonial powers in the 1600s, and they settled much of the known world, impacting hundreds of millions of people and developing a francophone culture that stretches from Africa to the Caribbean to Louisiana.
0: Let's start in the mother country with a modern example of a celebrated French songwriting style, chanson. Here's Thomas Fersen with Au Café de la Paix at the Café of Peace. It's on the collection Paris.

0: Music in French from Africa. That was Henri de Conge from Cameroon. Françoise is about a lover's quarrel over money. It's on his album, C'est la vie.
1: Senegal is another former French colony in Africa. Here's a duet between Senegalese singer Youssou N'Dour and a Celtic harpist and singer from the Gaelic province of France known as Brittany.
0: A United Earth One by Alan Stivell with Youssou N'Dour is on the Putumayo collection, One World, Many Cultures.

0: a Parisian with a truly global background, Dan. That was Karen Ann with Jardin d'Hiver, Winter Garden. It's on the collection called Paris.
1: She was born in Israel, and her father was of Russian Jewish heritage. Her mother was Dutch Indonesian. She was exposed to a wide variety of musical styles as a child, including French chanson and Latin music.
0: We'll be back with more music from the French world by musicians from Haiti and Algeria next set. 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
0: It's Le Monde Français today on the Putumayo World Music Hour. I'm Rosalie Howarth here with Dan Storper. And Dan, these folks are from France, but their heritage spans many other nations.
1: France itself has become a rich tapestry of cultures as people from former French colonies come to live in Paris and other parts of the country. The seven members of Zebda are all first-generation Frenchmen, but their families hail from North Africa, Portugal, Spain, and Italy.
0: Here's Je crois que ça va pas être possible. I think it will be impossible to leave by Zebda.

0: From Haiti, that was Michel Martelly and Haitian Troubadou, featuring vocalist Black Alex on Pamanyen Fanan from the French Caribbean collection.
1: Haiti was actually the first independent black republic in the world. It declared its independence from France in 1804. Michel Martelly, known as Sweet Mickey, mixes the danceable Haitian compa with the serenade style known as troubadou from the word troubadour.
0: And here's some music in French that sounds a little like a Brazilian bossa nova. Je reste au lit, or I'm gonna stay in bed, by Pascal Parisot. It's on Putumayo Presents Paris.
2: À quoi ça sert?

0: D-Day. From Algeria, a North African country in which the French influence is still very strong, that was Hamid Bourouti with Sidi, or My Sir. It's a title of respect in Arabic culture.
1: Our tour of Le Monde Français, the French world, continues in a moment with music from the French West Indies. 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

0: Welcome back to the Putumayo World Music Hour with Kali, who is from the French West Indies. There are several French-speaking islands in the Caribbean: Martinique, Guadeloupe, St. Bart, and St. Martin.
1: Kali is from Martinique, and this song, L'Histoire du Zouk, recreates the roots of Zouk, a popular French Caribbean dance style.
0: This is featured on Putumayo's Caribbean Party Collection.

0: A band from New Caledonia, which is a remote group of islands in the Southwest Pacific. That was OK Rios with Nengoni Nodegu.
1: New Caledonia has beautiful beaches and a number of highly endangered animal and plant species. The culture is an interesting blend of French, the native Kanaks, and the descendants of Chinese and Indonesian laborers. The music is usually very laid back with a hint of reggae.
0: So Le Monde Français extends into the South Pacific. Next, we have a woman who brings together Arabic and European musical traditions, Amina. She's from Tunisia in northern Africa, but lives these days in France, which has a large North African community.
1: Here's Dis-moi pourquoi, Tell Me Why by Amina.